0: of our wildfire season.
1: He said there's potential for aggressive wildfires in BC's southern interior and the south coast due to drought conditions. Doctor advocacy groups are raising the alarm over growing specialist wait times in BC. A survey conducted by Doctors of BC and Consultant Specialists of BC finds waitlists grew by 10% from 2024 to 2025. Dr. Robert Carruthers, head of Consultant Specialists of BC, says the problem is driven by population growth over the past decade and an aging population.
2: Right now, there's 1.2 million or more people waiting to see a specialist. And even if we had more than 1,000 new specialists to start working on this backlog, it would still take a great deal of time.
1: Doctors of BC is calling on the province to implement a waitlist management program to make the system more efficient. The regional district of Kootenay Boundary is hosting the grand opening Thursday of a yurt. It's called Moonlit Meadows, and it's at Beaver Valley Family Park. The RDKB says it's going to make the park even more attractive to campers. The ribbon cutting and open house runs from 4 until 7. The Nelson Museum Archives and Gallery is mourning the loss of its executive director. Jennifer Neal Dunkerson has died at the age of 53 following a battle with cancer. The museum says Dunkerson died Sunday with her husband by her side. In a statement, the museum described Dunkerson as a calm, giving, and steadfast leader who brought genuine passion to the museum and heritage sectors. She was brought on as executive director in November of 2023. A public celebration of life is planned for June 20th at the museum for anyone to attend.
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1: The Toronto Maple Leafs have hired a KIJHL alumni as their next head coach. Jim Hiller was a winger for the Kimberley Knights for a couple seasons before moving on to a bunch of other junior teams throughout Canada and even played 63 games in the NHL. Most recently, the 57-year-old was the bench boss for the LA Kings before being fired on March 1st. Meanwhile, the Blue Jays are looking for a repeat performance of yesterday's game against the Red Sox. It appears that Max Scherzer is penciled in as Toronto's starter.
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1: Nothing to worry about on the roads right now. It's looking all clear on highways in our area. In our weather forecast, a few clouds tonight dropping down to 10, sunny with a high of 28 tomorrow afternoon, clear skies tomorrow night dropping down to 9, and sunny with a high of 28 for Friday. I'm Storm Lenny.
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0: TikTok by Kesha, not the social media platform. It's Bryce, and it's Wild Card Wednesday today. And the topic du jour, well, with the FIFA World Cup going on right now, by the way, Canada's going to be playing tomorrow at 3 p.m., I thought we could do a FIFA topic. And the one thing on social media these days that's really getting me that I really love is all these videos of, you know, like Europeans experiencing North America for the first time. It's so fun. Anyways, I'm going to dive into some of this in a little bit, so stick around. Wild Card Wednesday coming up.
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0: It feels like to me that all of the people experiencing North America for the first time for the FIFA World Cup are far from homesick. Now, I'm going to be perfectly honest with you. I could care less about soccer. I'm not a soccer guy, but that's okay, right? What I love about the FIFA World Cup this year is people from all over the world visiting North America for the first time and posting videos of things that absolutely blow their minds. Not the stadiums or the games, but just little things like getting free drink refills or these giant pickup trucks everywhere. Or the fact that you can go to Walmart and buy groceries, camping gear, a birthday cake, and a TV all in one store. These are things that are really not normal to their culture. Like a video of somebody just walking through Costco, absolutely blown away by it. And I'm fascinated because these are things that we don't even think about anymore. And it got me thinking, right? Like if somebody in Europe spent a week here in the Kootenays, what would they be posting videos about? What would blow their mind? Maybe it's all the mountains in every direction, or the fact that there's bears wandering through yards, or maybe the fact that you can go so far, or rather not go very far, and experience so much. The small town stuff, running into the same person three times in one day, or knowing everybody when you walk into a shop. I don't know. Just something that kind of struck my mind. What's something completely normal around here that you think would maybe blow the mind of a visitor?
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0: Naked Ladies. The band, not actual Naked Ladies. I'm Bryce, and I'm going to head out of here. As I speak right now, the night market is going on at Lois Hagen Park, and the night market kicks off at 7 o'clock. Music in the Park kicks off at 7 o'clock, not the night market. That's already happening. Man, it must be time to go home. Tokenese at 7. Enjoy your night. 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
10: I mean, her butt is just so big. I can't believe it's just so round. It's like out there. I mean, gross.

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1: I'm Storm Lenny. Creston could soon have a new indoor recreation option. Local nonprofit Kootenai Holds is hoping to develop a family-oriented climbing and wellness hub, featuring a bouldering gym, children's play area, and a flexible community space. Board member Christina Schrager pitched the idea to council this week, saying it aligns with the town's goals.
2: We noticed on page 38 of the town plan, it says that we would like to explore the opportunities for bringing recreation sites and facilities, including but not limited to a climbing gym.
1: The total project cost is estimated at $112,000. The group would like to raise at least $40,000 of that locally through sponsorships and donations. Castlegar's municipal payroll grew over 13% in 2025. Kate Brown reports.
3: The city paid over $7.6 million in wages and expenses last year. That's according to the city's annual statement of financial information. It was up about $920,000 over 2024. 57 employees earned at least $75,000 compared to the 46 the previous year, and 23 made at least $100,000, up from 18 a year earlier. Mayor and council were paid a little over $173,000 in stipend and expenses combined. That was down about $12,000 from the previous year due to lower expenses.
1: Provincial officials warned BC could be in for a challenging wildfire season. Forest Minister Ravi Parmar said in a seasonal outlook yesterday that above average temperatures are expected this summer.
4: These conditions, on top of the ongoing drought, are setting us up for an increase in wildfire activity as we enter the core of our wildfire season.
1: He said there's potential for aggressive wildfires in BC's southern interior and the south coast due to drought conditions. Doctor advocacy groups are raising the alarm over growing specialist wait times in BC. A survey conducted by Doctors of BC and Consultant Specialists of BC finds waitlists grew by 10% from 2024 to 2025. Dr. Robert Carruthers, head of Consultant Specialists of BC, says the problem is driven by population growth over the past decade and an aging population.
5: Right now, there's 1.2 million or more people waiting to see a specialist. And even if we had more than 1,000 new specialists to start working on this backlog, it would still take a great deal of time.
1: Doctors of BC is calling on the province to implement a waitlist management program to make the system more efficient. The Regional District of Kootenai Boundary is hosting the grand opening Thursday of a yurt. It's called Moonlit Meadows, and it's at Beaver Valley Family Park. The RDKB says it's going to make the park even more attractive to campers. The ribbon cutting and open house runs from 4 until 7. The Nelson Museum Archives and Gallery is mourning the loss of its executive director. Jennifer Neal Dunkerson has died at the age of 53 following a battle with cancer. The museum says Dunkerson died Sunday with her husband by her side. In a statement, the museum described Dunkerson as a calm, giving, and steadfast leader who brought genuine passion to the museum and heritage sectors. She was brought on as executive director in November of 2023. A public celebration of life is planned for June 20th at the museum for anyone to attend.
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1: The Toronto Maple Leafs have hired a KIJHL alumni as their next head coach. Jim Hiller was a winger for the Kimberley Knights for a couple seasons before moving on to a bunch of other junior teams throughout Canada and even played 63 games in the NHL. Most recently, the 57-year-old was the bench boss for the LA Kings before being fired on March 1st. Meanwhile, the Blue Jays are looking for a repeat performance of yesterday's game against the Red Sox. It appears that Max Scherzer is penciled in as Toronto's starter.
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1: Nothing to worry about on the roads right now. It's looking all clear on highways in our area. In our weather forecast, a few clouds tonight dropping down to 10, sunny with a high of 28 tomorrow afternoon, clear skies tomorrow night dropping down to 9, and sunny with a high of 28 for Friday. I'm Storm Lenny.

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0: June 21st is National Indigenous Peoples Day. Everyone at the School District 51 Boundary recognizes their Indigenous students, staff, and teachers. SD 51 encourages you to take time to honor, foster respect, and celebrate the rich cultures and community that have shaped Canada's identity for countless generations. The School District 51 Boundary sends their appreciation for the values that Indigenous culture brings to their local economies as an integral part of our nation's heritage.
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0: did it. 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
1: I'm Greg Nesteroff. Creston's mayoral race has its first candidate. Councillor Denise Dumas has announced she'll run for mayor in the October 17th municipal election. Dumas is serving her first term on council and says 4 years in local government has convinced her to take on a bigger role.
2: I was really surprised on how much I love this work. And I want to continue to serve our community.
1: Incumbent Mayor Arnold DeBoon hasn't said yet whether he'll seek re-election. A Creston nonprofit has its eyes on a downtown building for a proposed indoor climbing and wellness hub. Kootenai Holds has presented a vision to council for a facility with a bouldering gym, children's play area, and community space. Board member Christina Schrager says they'd like to develop it in the basement of the Creston Place building on Canyon Street.
3: We would love to be able to lease that for a few years. Everything that we buy, we want to be able to move in through a door, install, and move out through a door, so that in a few years, if we decide a bouldering gym is no longer good enough for this community, we can work on building a purpose-built facility for an actual climbing gym.
1: The society hopes to open the facility by Christmas if it can secure funding and lease arrangements. Council made no decision on the proposal. Castlegar's municipal payroll grew over 13% in 2025. Kate Brown reports.
4: The city paid over $7.6 million in wages and expenses last year. That's according to the city's annual statement of financial information. It was up about $920,000 over 2024. 57 employees earned at least $75,000 compared to the 46 the previous year, and 23 made at least $100,000, up from 18 a year earlier. Mayor and council were paid a little over $173,000 in stipend and expenses combined. That was down about $12,000 from the previous year due to lower expenses.
1: Doctors' advocacy groups are raising the alarm over growing specialist wait times in BC. A survey finds wait lists grew 10% from 2024 to 2025. Dr. Robert Carruthers, head of Consultant Specialists of BC, says the problem is driven by population growth over the past decade and an aging population.
5: Right now, there's 1.2 million or more people waiting to see a specialist. And even if we had more than 1,000 new specialists to start working on this backlog, it would still take a great deal of time.
1: Doctors of BC is calling on the province to implement a waitlist management program to make the system more efficient. Provincial officials are bracing for a potentially busy summer wildfire season. Forecasters say above-normal temperatures are expected in BC this summer. Neil McLaughlin with the BC Wildfire Service says the province is also seeing similar patterns of elevated drought to previous memorable wildfire seasons.
6: Our current drought conditions in 2026 are worse compared to this time of year in 2017, 2018, and 2021.
1: The Regional District of Kootenai Boundary is hosting the grand opening today of a yurt. It's called Moonlit Meadows, and it's at Beaver Valley Family Park. The RDKB says it's going to make the park even more attractive to campers. The ribbon cutting and open house runs from 4 until 7. And the Nelson Museum Archives and Gallery is mourning the loss of its executive director. Jennifer Neal Dunkerson has died at age 53 following a battle with cancer. The museum says Dunkerson died Sunday with her husband by her side. In a statement, the museum described Dunkerson as a calm, giving, and steadfast leader who brought genuine passion to the museum and heritage sectors. She was brought on as executive director in November 2023. A public celebration of life is planned Saturday at 4:30 at the museum.
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7: In the MLB, the Blue Jays stole a game against the Red Sox 3-0 last night, tying a franchise record of 4 stolen bases in a single game, using 7 different pitchers, and leaving 13 Boston runners on base. It could have been a very different game if there was a few more unfavorable bounces. However, Vladdy Guerrero Jr. looked good in his return to the lineup, getting a couple of hits that also led to a couple of RBIs. Finally, the Vancouver Golden Eyes have selected Caroline Harvey first overall in the PWHL draft. The 23-year-old has already played some big games in her career, winning Olympic gold this past winter and putting up 64 points in 33 games as a blue liner for the University of Wisconsin.
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8: Sunshine today, it's going to be a high of 30 degrees, reaching a high of 10 tonight. Sunny on Friday, cranking up to 31, 28 Saturday, 28 Sunday, 31 Monday, Tuesday, Wednesday, Thursday. Looks like it's just another straight stretch of sun, all averaging around 28 to 31. It is currently sitting at 9 degrees.
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0: Apologize and One Republic right here on Juice FM. Good morning, Sean here. I hope your day is going well, even though it just started. Not even though, but you get it. Meaning, well, what could possibly have happened so far? You never know. You just never know what could have possibly happened first thing in the morning. A lot of people wake up and next thing you know, it's only been like 25 minutes. And you're like, what is going on? I've had a few of those, not too many, mostly involving the boys and they're fighting. It's like you might get up on a Saturday morning and it's like within 26 minutes, you're like, what is going on in here? We've all been awake for 25 minutes. What in the actual bleep is happening around here? Everyone needs to get it together and figure it out. I think that's one of our favorite sentences. Hey, figure it out. Well, I didn't ask you to tell me. I don't care what's going on. You figure it out. That's what Papa used to tell me with my brothers. Figure it out. There. And we did. And generally, we made the right choice. Generally.
1: No.

0: Every rose has its thorn, every space and place has its obstacle, and by now people have caught on to what happened over at Cultus Lake and the electricity, the water, and the 12 young kids that were injured during a fun day that turned into a bit of a nightmare on Monday. Now, of course, the most important thing is, if you haven't heard the story, that the kids are, they are injured, but they're going to be okay. And while they have healing to do, they're going to be okay. From what I've read and gathered, that's the most important thing. Now, the details have emerged following the electrical incident. Technical Safety BC says investigators have found what they're calling electrical non-compliances at the park. So as a result, the water park will remain closed until all hazards are identified, corrected, approved by regulators. So the incident happened Monday near the 0 to 60 raceway attraction. That's what it's called. And the RCMP says a group of students on the school field trip came into contact with a metal handrail and the steel frame tent structured in the queuing area. Now, the 12 children aged 12 to 13 were injured, with two airlifted to hospital. Now, investigators do not believe there was any criminal activity involved in this. WorkSafe has just issued a stop work order while Technical Safety continues its investigation into exactly what caused the electrical burns. But it's not going to reopen until it receives the approval from WorkSafe BC, Technical Safe BC, Fraser Health. It's going to be a bit of a while. And then, of course, a rebuilding of trust with the brand.
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1: I'm Greg Nesteroff. The race for Creston's top job is officially taking shape. Town Councilor Denise Dumas has announced she'll run for mayor in October's municipal election. Dumas is the first candidate to enter the race and says collaboration would be a major part of her approach as mayor.
2: I would be a collaborative mayor. I believe the role of mayor is to help bring people together, support good governance, and create an environment where council can have thoughtful discussions and make good decisions.
1: Dumas is serving her first term on council. Incumbent Mayor Arnold DeBoon hasn't yet indicated whether he'll run again. Creston could soon have a new indoor recreation option. Local nonprofit Kootenai Holds is hoping to develop a family-oriented climbing and wellness hub featuring a bouldering gym, children's play area, and a flexible community space. Board member Christina Schrager pitched the idea to council this week, saying it aligns with the town's goals.
3: We noticed on page 38 of the town plan, it says that we would like to explore the opportunities for bringing recreation sites and facilities, including but not limited to the climbing gym.
1: The total project cost is estimated at $112,000. The group would like to raise at least $40,000 of that locally through sponsorships and donations. A survey by doctors' advocacy groups in BC says specialist wait lists grew 10% from 2024 to 2025. More than a third of specialists reported either closing their practice to new referrals or were considering doing so in the next year. Dr. Robert Carruthers, head of consultant specialists of BC, says the numbers are alarming.
4: I will say that, you know, for more urgent issues, the system is still working fairly well. But it's like the real pressure in the system is when somebody could wait a little bit it's going to be a much longer wait.
1: The survey found average wait times for specialties like cardiology, neurology, and orthopedics stretched more than a year. Forecasters say drought conditions and above-normal temperatures could make for a challenging wildfire season this year. Neil McLaughlin with the BC Wildfire Service says the province has seen a slow start to the season, but that can quickly change.
5: Regions with persistent drought will only require 1 to 2 weeks of normal summer weather to dry surface fuels, creating elevated fire.

0: 54 due to a drop in expenses.
1: The newest amenity at Beaver Valley Family Park will be officially unveiled today. It's a yurt. It's called Moonlit Meadows, and it adds to the camping options at the park. The Regional District of Kootenai Boundaries holding a grand opening and open house from 4 until 7. And the Nelson Museum Archives and Gallery has announced the death of its executive director. Jennifer Neal Dunkerson died Sunday at the age of 53 following a battle with cancer. In a statement, the museum highlighted her commitment to staff, volunteers, and board members and spoke of her deep love for her family. She served as the museum's executive director from November 2023 to March 2026. A public celebration of life will be held Saturday at 4:30 at the museum.
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3: In the MLB, the Blue Jays stole a game against the Red Sox 3-0 last night, tying a franchise record of 4 stolen bases in a single game, using 7 different pitchers and leaving 13 Boston runners on base. It could have been a very different game if there was a few more unfavorable bounces. However, Vladdy Guerrero Jr. looked good in his return to the lineup, getting a couple of hits that also led to a couple of RBIs. Finally, the Vancouver Golden Knights have selected Caroline Harvey first overall in the PWHL draft. The 23-year-old has already played some big games in her career, winning Olympic gold this past winter and putting up 64 points in 33 games as a blue liner for the University of Wisconsin.
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4: Sunshine today here. It's going to be high of 30 today to a low of 10 tonight, 31 tomorrow, 28 on the weekend, and then 31 again on Monday. It's going to be a sunshine stretch. It is currently 9 degrees.
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0: Black Velvet and Alana Miles. Good morning, Sean. You're okay at the gym. We have the final showing of Backrooms tonight, 7 o'clock. Then we're moving on to Toy Story 5. That's going to be opening day tomorrow, Friday the 19th at 6 p.m., Saturday at 6, and Sunday the 21st at 2 p.m. Now, we know that opening days have a tendency to be busy, but what we have done is put on like 15 show times. Not in one day. That would be insanity. There'd be no point. We'd never make a profit. We don't make a profit anyway. So, yeah. So what we're asking is for those that are going to come to see Toy Story, because with kids movies, it is a lot of hecticness going on. A lot of kids, parents trying to get them in, and the staff trying to run them. And when we are using the debit machine, it just slows everything down. So we have it for you, but if you have the cash to get in, it makes the line go so much faster, because if it's two people, it's just 20. So we are even lowering the price to just 10 bucks, because it's usually 12, just so that it's even and you're not rummaging around for coins. It's just, okay, yeah, there you go. And then that way the kids get in, you get in, the staff can move quicker, and then hopefully it all lines up and it can start on time, because the movie has to start. Now, just a note, I get this every time that there's a major movie, every time. When it says it starts at 6 o'clock, the movie itself will start at 6. The trailers will run for 45 minutes while people are getting popcorn. It's, no one's going to sit there for 45 minutes at 6 o'clock. The movie will start. Why is it at 6? Because it's a little kid's movie, and parents want to get their kids home by before 8 to get cleaned up and get ready for bed. So this is why. Summer months are a little bit different, but, you know, we're trying to consider the fact that I've got a 6-year-old and under, and I get it. You want, you know, there's a certain time frame where you want them to be in bed. So that's why. There's also a lot of 2 o'clock shows as well.
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0: That's Four Non Blondes and What's Up right here on Juice FM. Good morning. We are in the 6 o'clock stretch, almost pushing into the 7 on our Thursday. It's going to be a beautiful day of sunshine. Get out there and do what you can. I don't know what that means. Just go do something nice for yourself. Why not? You get 80 maybe on this spinning rock, so you might as well enjoy it, right? Each day's a gift. That's why it's called the present. And I say that every single day on the air. And I say for myself, it's not just to share it, it's because I need to hear it myself, because there's many times where I'm like, what is going on? And then I have to check myself before I wreck myself, and then dial it all back in. The glass ceiling. Well, until then, let's just keep rolling on and enjoy the sun while we can. All right? If there are any events coming up in the next short while, please know, you can have free advertising. I had a few people message me, like, we can get free advertising? Yes. If you're putting on a community event, you just got to let me know what it is. Now, I do try to find them myself, but, you know, spending a lot of time on social media is not all that helpful. So I try to just go in, sneak what I can find, and then I'm in and out. So he hasn't mentioned it, I might just not be seeing it. So if you send me an email, like sean@juicefm.ca, then I can put it on the list of things that are going on in the town and share it.
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1: I'm Greg Nesteroff. Creston's mayoral race has its first candidate. Councillor Denise Dumas has announced she'll run for mayor in the October 17th municipal election. Dumas is serving her first term on council and says 4 years in local government has convinced her to take on a bigger role.
2: I was really surprised on how much I love this work. And I want to continue to serve our community.
1: Incumbent Mayor Arnold DeBoon hasn't said yet whether he'll seek re-election. A Creston nonprofit has its eyes on a downtown building for a proposed indoor climbing and wellness hub. Kootenai Holds has presented a vision to council for a facility with a bouldering gym, children's play area, and community space. Board member Christina Schrager says they'd like to develop it in the basement of the Creston Place building on Canyon Street.
3: We would love to be able to lease that for a few years. Everything that we buy, we want to be able to move in through a door, install, and move out through a door, so that in a few years, if we decide a bouldering gym is no longer good enough for this community, we can work on building a purpose-built facility for an actual climbing gym.
1: The Society hopes to open the facility by Christmas if it can secure funding and lease arrangements. Council made no decision on the proposal. Castlegar's municipal payroll grew over 13% in 2025. Kate Brown reports.
4: The city paid over $7.6 million in wages and expenses last year. That's according to the city's annual statement of financial information. It was up about $920,000 over 2024. 57 employees earned at least $75,000 compared to the 46 the previous year, and 23 made at least $100,000, up from 18 a year earlier. Mayor and council were paid a little over $173,000 in stipend and expenses combined. That was down about $12,000 from the previous year due to lower expenses.
1: Doctors' advocacy groups are raising the alarm over growing specialist wait times in BC. A survey finds wait lists grew 10% from 2024 to 2025. Dr. Robert Carruthers, head of Consultant Specialists of BC, says the problem is driven by population growth over the past decade and an aging population.
5: Right now, there's 1.2 million or more people waiting to see a specialist. And even if we had more than 1,000 new specialists to start working on this backlog, it would still take a great deal of time.
1: Doctors of BC is calling on the province to implement a waitlist management program to make the system more efficient. Provincial officials are bracing for a potentially busy summer wildfire season. Forecasters say above-normal temperatures are expected in BC this summer. Neil McLaughlin with the BC Wildfire Service says the province is also seeing similar patterns of elevated drought to previous memorable wildfire seasons.
6: Our current drought conditions in 2026 are worse compared to this time of year in 2017, 2018, and 2021.
1: The Regional District of Kootenai Boundary is hosting the grand opening today of a yurt. It's called Moonlit Meadows, and it's at Beaver Valley Family Park. The RDKB says it's going to make the park even more attractive to campers. The ribbon cutting and open house runs from 4 until 7. And the Nelson Museum Archives and Gallery is mourning the loss of its executive director. Jennifer Neal Dunkerson has died at age 53 following a battle with cancer. The museum says Dunkerson died Sunday with her husband by her side. In a statement, the museum described Dunkerson as a calm, giving, and steadfast leader who brought genuine passion to the museum and heritage sectors. She was brought on as executive director in November 2023. A public celebration of life is planned Saturday at 4:30 at the museum.
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7: In the MLB, the Blue Jays stole a game against the Red Sox 3-0 last night, tying a franchise record of 4 stolen bases in a single game, using 7 different pitchers, and leaving 13 Boston runners on base. It could have been a very different game if there was a few more unfavorable bounces. However, Vlady Guerrero Jr. looked good in his return to the lineup, getting a couple of hits that also led to a couple of RBIs. Finally, the Vancouver Golden Eyes have selected Caroline Harvey first overall in the PWHL draft. The 23-year-old has already played some big games in her career, winning Olympic gold this past winter and putting up 64 points in 33 games as a blue liner for the University of Wisconsin.
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8: It's going to be a beautiful day here. High of 30, low of 10 tonight. Sunny on Friday, reaching a high of 31. Ooh, an extra degree. Clear 10 Friday night. Saturday, it's cooling off a little to 28. Same with Sunday, Monday, 31. 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

New sensation in INXS, or Inks, if you'd like to say it wrong, on Juice FM. Good morning, Sean here. You know, one of the things that I wish that I had doing this show was a co-host. There's something about having a co-host that you bounce back and forth and have a lot of fun on. Now, when I was in my Revelstoke days, what I used to do is once a week, I'd have the local pharmacist come up and we would do a segment because he just was quick-witted and fast and funny. And I kept thinking, you know, it'd be a fun show and a segment if I had a co-host every once in a while. You know, like if we got Dustin Campo up and Dustin and I had a morning show segment. Think of all of the anecdotal comments and think of all of the 80s and 90s film and just childhood references we could make. Like the pogo stick joke or, you know, like Weekend at Bernie's or just things that people have forgotten about. Like Weekend at Bernie's 2. That's a sequel, but he can walk after he's dead because music plays because voodoo put on him. There's a lot of good things to talk about. What do you think, Dustin? We have a great segment. We could even come up with a fun name. I don't know what it would be, but we'd come up with it. Here's Sabrina Carpenter and...

0: Country Club and Karma Chameleon on Juice FM. Good morning. Final week of school next week, and the countdown is on, and Sean is on the docket. Because every summer, the boys are mine. I mean, yes, they're mine all the time, but because of my job, once the day here is wrapped up, I've got the boys. My wife works full-time. Actually, somebody went up to my wife, and they're like, oh, I didn't know you worked. And I was like, ooh, that was rude. And she goes, yeah, no, I work for a tech company. And the lady goes, what do you do? She goes, I'm the HR manager for the entire company. And it sort of put her in her spot because she just wasn't expecting that response. She goes, oh, you do HR from the house? And she goes, yes, I manage the entire company from the house. And she does. Like, there's like, I don't know how many staff. No, it's insane. This company was just one guy that created an app for health and wellness years ago. And there was like a staff of him. And now it's like 75 staff or something more all over the world, like Dublin and the Philippines. I think there's people in Florida. Then there's Revelstoke. There's here. They're all over. And she's the HR manager for all of them. And that's the beauty about some of the world's jobs now, is that people can move and buy the homes that are sitting on the market right now. And there is a ton of housing on the market right now in Grand Forks. And they could work from home and give back to the community. See, this is the new world order, is that you can do these things. You can have major tech companies working from a den in a small house, in a rancher house next to Butch and Twyla in Grand Forks. You just never know what you can achieve. I just don't think people know about these houses yet. One day they'll figure it out, and they'll buy them, they'll move, and they'll work from home, and they'll contribute to the community. And that's what we need.
1: Shot of the Dawn.
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1: I'm Greg Nesteroff. The race for Creston's top job is officially taking shape. Town Councilor Denise Dumas has announced she'll run for mayor in October's municipal election. Dumas is the first candidate to enter the race and says collaboration would be a major part of her approach as mayor.
2: I would be a collaborative mayor. I believe the role of mayor is to help bring people together, support good governance, and create an environment where council can have thoughtful discussions and make good decisions.
1: Dumas is serving her first term on council. Incumbent Mayor Arnold DeBoon hasn't yet indicated whether he'll run again. Creston could soon have a new indoor recreation option. Local nonprofit Kootenai Holds is hoping to develop a family-oriented climbing and wellness hub featuring a bouldering gym, children's play area, and a flexible community space. Board member Christina Schrager pitched the idea to council this week, saying it aligns with the town's goals.
3: We noticed on page 38 of the town plan, it says that we would like to explore the opportunities for bringing recreation sites and facilities, including but not limited to a climbing gym.
1: The total project cost is estimated at $112,000. The group would like to raise at least $40,000 of that locally through sponsorships and donations. A survey by doctors' advocacy groups in BC says specialist wait lists grew 10% from 2024 to 2025. More than a third of specialists reported either closing their practice to new referrals or were considering doing so in the next year. Dr. Robert Carruthers, head of consultant specialists of BC, says the numbers are alarming.
4: I will say that, you know, for more urgent issues, the system is still working fairly well. But it's like the real pressure in the system is when somebody could wait a little bit it's going to be a much longer wait.
1: The survey found average wait times for specialties like cardiology, neurology, and orthopedics stretched more than a year. Forecasters say drought conditions and above-normal temperatures could make for a challenging wildfire season this year. Neil McLaughlin with the BC Wildfire Service says the province has seen a slow start to the season, but that can quickly change.
5: Regions with persistent drought will only require 1 to 2 weeks of normal summer weather to dry surface fuels, creating elevated fire danger and conditions that are conducive to extreme fire behavior.
1: He says the northeast corner of the province, the central southern interior, and southern half of Vancouver Island have above normal drought conditions. The payroll at the city of Castlegar climbed more than 13% last year. More from Kate Brown.
6: The city's statement of financial information for 2025 says staff were paid a combined $7.6 million in wages and expenses. That's $920,000 more than a year earlier. 23 people made at least $100,000 each, up from 18 in 2024, and 57 people earned at least $75,000, which was up from 46. The total amount paid to mayor and council in stipend and expenses was a little over $173,000. That was down from 2024 due to a drop in expenses.
1: The newest amenity at Beaver Valley Family Park will be officially unveiled today. It's a yurt. It's called Moonlit Meadows, and it adds to the camping options at the park. The Regional District of Kootenai Boundaries holding a grand opening and open house from 4 until 7. And the Nelson Museum Archives and Gallery has announced the death of its executive director. Jennifer Neal Dunkerson died Sunday at the age of 53 following a battle with cancer. In a statement, the museum highlighted her commitment to staff, volunteers, and board members and spoke of her deep love for her family. She served as the museum's executive director from November 2023 to March 2026. A public celebration of life will be held Saturday at 4:30 at the museum.
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7: In the MLB, the Blue Jays stole a game against the Red Sox 3-0 last night, tying a franchise record of 4 stolen bases in a single game, using 7 different pitchers, and leaving 13 Boston runners on base. It could have been a very different game if there was a few more unfavorable bounces. However, Vlady Guerrero Jr. looked good in his return to the lineup, getting a couple of hits that also led to a couple of RBIs. Finally, the Vancouver Golden Eyes have selected Caroline Harvey first overall in the PWHL draft. The 23-year-old has already played some big games in her career, winning Olympic gold this past winter and putting up 64 points in 33 games as a blue liner for the University of Wisconsin.
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0: That's Hotter Now and Lou Kala right here on Juice FM. Good morning, Sean here. Canada Day is coming up. Canada Day celebration is underway. Are you excited about it now? I bet you know about it now for sure. It's going to be taking place, of course, on the 1st of July. It will be at City Park. There will be the parade as per usual, 10:30, then 11 o'clock. It all kicks off, and then it goes into the early afternoon, and by then it'll wrap up because of the heat, and Midway will also have theirs. They're doing theirs a little differently. They're doing theirs at 5 o'clock, and then they're going to roll on into the evening with the fireworks later on that night. So, could be a full-blown day of Canada Day celebration, but that is what is happening on July 1st, and it's coming up in just a few weeks.
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1: Talking with our very good friend, Mr. Dan Ashman from AM Ford and AM Plus on Trail today, where they can save you a lot of money. How there, Dan?
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1: I'm Greg Nesteroff. Creston's mayoral race has its first candidate. Councillor Denise Dumas has announced she'll run for mayor in the October 17th municipal election. Dumas is serving her first term on council and says 4 years in local government has convinced her to take on a bigger role.
2: I was really surprised on how much I love this work. And I want to continue to serve our community.
1: Incumbent Mayor Arnold DeBoon hasn't said yet whether he'll seek re-election. A Creston nonprofit has its eyes on a downtown building for a proposed indoor climbing and wellness hub. Kootenai Holds has presented a vision to council for a facility with a bouldering gym, children's play area, and community space. Board member Christina Schrager says they'd like to develop it in the basement of the Creston Place building on Canyon Street.
3: We would love to be able to lease that for a few years. Everything that we buy, we want to be able to move in through a door, install, and move out through a door, so that in a few years, if we decide a bouldering gym is no longer good enough for this community, we can work on building a purpose-built facility for an actual climbing gym.
1: The Society hopes to open the facility by Christmas if it can secure funding and lease arrangements. Council made no decision on the proposal. Castlegar's municipal payroll grew over 13% in 2025. Kate Brown reports.
4: The city paid over $7.6 million in wages and expenses last year. That's according to the city's annual statement of financial information. It was up about $920,000 over 2024. 57 employees earned at least $75,000 compared to the 46 the previous year, and 23 made at least $100,000, up from 18 a year earlier. Mayor and council were paid a little over $173,000 in stipend and expenses combined. That was down about $12,000 from the previous year due to lower expenses.
1: Doctors' advocacy groups are raising the alarm over growing specialist wait times in BC. A survey finds wait lists grew 10% from 2024 to 2025. Dr. Robert Carruthers, head of Consultant Specialists of BC, says the problem is driven by population growth over the past decade and an aging population.
5: Right now, there's 1.2 million or more people waiting to see a specialist. And even if we had more than 1,000 new specialists to start working on this backlog, it would still take a great deal of time.
1: Doctors of BC is calling on the province to implement a waitlist management program to make the system more efficient. Provincial officials are bracing for a potentially busy summer wildfire season. Forecasters say above-normal temperatures are expected in BC this summer. Neil McLaughlin with the BC Wildfire Service says the province is also seeing similar patterns of elevated drought to previous memorable wildfire seasons.
6: Our current drought conditions in 2026 are worse compared to this time of year in 2017, 2018, and 2021.
1: The Regional District of Kootenai Boundary is hosting the grand opening today of a yurt. It's called Moonlit Meadows, and it's at Beaver Valley Family Park. The RDKB says it's going to make the park even more attractive to campers. The ribbon cutting and open house runs from 4 until 7. And the Nelson Museum Archives and Gallery is mourning the loss of its executive director. Jennifer Neal Dunkerson has died at age 53 following a battle with cancer. The museum says Dunkerson died Sunday with her husband by her side. In a statement, the museum described Dunkerson as a calm, giving, and steadfast leader who brought genuine passion to the museum and heritage sectors. She was brought on as executive director in November 2023. A public celebration of life is planned Saturday at 4:30 at the museum.
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8: In the MLB, the Blue Jays stole a game against the Red Sox 3-0 last night, tying a franchise record of 4 stolen bases in a single game, using 7 different pitchers and leaving 13 Boston runners on base. It could have been a very different game if there was a few more unfavorable bounces. However, Vladdy Guerrero Jr. looked good in his return to the lineup, getting a couple of hits that also led to a couple of RBIs. Finally, the Vancouver Golden Eyes have selected Caroline Harvey first overall in the PWHL draft. The 23-year-old has already played some big games in her career, winning Olympic gold this past winter and putting up 64 points in 33 games as a blue liner for the University of Wisconsin.
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9: It's a beautiful day in the neighborhood. High of 30 to a low of 10. You're welcome for that. Friday, sunshine reaching a high of 31. Clear of 10 tonight, tomorrow night, Saturday, Sunday, all looking at a high of 28. It's going to be a beautiful 5-day stretch. Won't you be my neighbor? It's currently 10 degrees.
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It's time and Brian Adams right here on Juice FM. Hey, just remember, summer camps are coming up, and there is a pretty fun one, I think, will be for kids that are into film and television or have a design towards cinema, and that they are going to be doing over at Gallery 2 and over at Christina Lake, an opportunity for film class. So kids will have a chance to create, act, write, and direct these little shows, and they'll film them. And then when it's all said and done, in September, there's going to be the Grand Forks Film Festival that takes place at the theater that Costin is doing, and the kids get to showcase their films. So pretty fun that they get a chance to, you know, make them and then see them on the big screen in the fall. So if you're looking for something for your kid for the summer months, they have a couple of opportunities for different aged groups. So you can check it out over at Gallery 2 or over at Christina Lake.

0: Lips of an Angel and Hinder on Juice FM. Yesterday, Linda from the food bank invited me in to wander through to show how the whole system went down. And it was so well run. I'm not surprised it was well run, but it was very well organized and very well run. Just the system in and of itself. And they also have good news because they're going to be moving. They have secured a building and a space that will be over on 2nd Street. Not yet. It's currently being built. And I understand that there's going to be multiple spaces and places, and they're going to take over like one section of it, about 3,000 square feet, which will be very good for them. Now, they're a little apprehensive. They're always nervous about putting good news out there because not everyone's going to hear it as good news, and they're going to find a way to spin it in a negative. And we do have a tendency to do that, and we have to stop. If they're currently paying X amount of dollars in rent and they can shift over and pay a mortgage and then eventually not pay anything, and that's more money back into the food bank, back to the community, that's a good thing. We have to start going directly to the source and asking if we have a concern. For example, you drive by the food bank and you see, let's say you see a 2021 Silverado, and then you see a really nice F-150, and someone pulls up in some other car that's, you know, like a Hyundai or Nissan, but they're all new and nice. Maybe those are the volunteers. Maybe somebody's dropping something off and donating it. Who knows why the vehicles are there? I was parked out front the other day and my Tacoma was there. Maybe somebody drove by and goes, well, how is there a nice Tacoma there? Because it was my Tacoma. Well, how did I get a Tacoma? Well, if you want to know, somebody in my family died and I was given a little bit of money, enough to put down a decent down payment on it so that I could continue to make the payments monthly that I could afford. See, everyone's got a reason why we upgrade things. It doesn't mean people are frivolous with their money. It means that something came up and they were able to make it a little bit better for themselves and their family. We have to stop going to social media. It is turning us against each other, and it is not good for our children. How dare we tell our children that they must be thoughtful, kind, and respectful to our elders when we are not doing that to each other? How do we justify that? Go to the source. If you see something, you go, I'm wondering about that, go ask. Find out directly. And then you will become part of the truth ambassadorship of our community. You will be able to go, no, that's not the truth. Here's what's actually happening. And they might go, oh, thank you for sharing. We have to start doing this.
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2: June 21st is National Indigenous Peoples Day. 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The School District 51 Boundary sends their appreciation for the values that Indigenous culture brings to their local economies as an integral part of our nation's heritage.
3: Hey, buddy. 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
1: I'm Greg Nesteroff. The race for Creston's top job is officially taking shape. Town Councilor Denise Dumas has announced she'll run for mayor in October's municipal election. Dumas is the first candidate to enter the race and says collaboration would be a major part of her approach as mayor.
2: I would be a collaborative mayor. I believe the role of mayor is to help bring people together, support good governance, and create an environment where council can have thoughtful discussions and make good decisions.
1: Dumas is serving her first term on council. Incumbent Mayor Arnold DeBoon hasn't yet indicated whether he'll run again. Creston could soon have a new indoor recreation option. Local nonprofit Kootenai Holds is hoping to develop a family-oriented climbing and wellness hub featuring a bouldering gym, children's play area, and a flexible community space. Board member Christina Schrager pitched the idea to council this week, saying it aligns with the town's goals.
3: We noticed on page 38 of the town plan, it says that we would like to explore the opportunities for bringing recreation sites and facilities, including but not limited to the climbing gym.
1: The total project cost is estimated at $112,000. The group would like to raise at least $40,000 of that locally through sponsorships and donations. A survey by doctors' advocacy groups in BC says specialist wait lists grew 10% from 2024 to 2025. More than a third of specialists reported either closing their practice to new referrals or were considering doing so in the next year. Dr. Robert Carruthers, head of consultant specialists of BC, says the numbers are alarming.
4: I will say that, you know, for more urgent issues, the system is still working fairly well. But it's like the real pressure in the system is when somebody could wait a little bit it's going to be a much longer wait.
1: The survey found average wait times for specialties like cardiology, neurology, and orthopedics stretched more than a year. Forecasters say drought conditions and above-normal temperatures could make for a challenging wildfire season this year. Neil McLaughlin with the BC Wildfire Service says the province has seen a slow start to the season, but that can quickly change.
5: Regions with persistent drought will only require 1 to 2 weeks of normal summer weather to dry surface fuels, creating elevated fire danger and conditions that are conducive to extreme fire behavior.
1: He says the northeast corner of the province, the central southern interior, and southern half of Vancouver Island have above normal drought conditions. The payroll at the city of Castlegar climbed more than 13% last year. More from Kate Brown.
6: The city's statement of financial information for 2025 says staff were paid a combined $7.6 million in wages and expenses. That's $920,000 more than a year earlier. 23 people made at least $100,000 each, up from 18 in 2024, and 57 people earned at least $75,000, which was up from 46. The total amount paid to mayor and council in stipend and expenses was a little over $173,000. That was down from 2024 due to a drop in expenses.
1: The newest amenity at Beaver Valley Family Park will be officially unveiled today. It's a yurt. It's called Moonlit Meadows, and it adds to the camping options at the park. The Regional District of Kootenai Boundaries holding a grand opening and open house from 4 until 7. And the Nelson Museum Archives and Gallery has announced the death of its executive director. Jennifer Neal Dunkerson died Sunday at the age of 53 following a battle with cancer. In a statement, the museum highlighted her commitment to staff, volunteers, and board members and spoke of her deep love for her family. She served as the museum's executive director from November 2023 to March 2026. A public celebration of life will be held Saturday at 4:30 at the museum.
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7: In the MLB, the Blue Jays stole a game against the Red Sox 3-0 last night, tying a franchise record of 4 stolen bases in a single game, using 7 different pitchers, and leaving 13 Boston runners on base. It could have been a very different game if there was a few more unfavorable bounces. However, Vlady Guerrero Jr. looked good in his return to the lineup, getting a couple of hits that also led to a couple of RBIs. Finally, the Vancouver Golden Eyes have selected Caroline Harvey first overall in the PWHL draft. The 23-year-old has already played some big games.

0: All for one, and I swear, a little rewind in time. So the Ice Creamery's 30th anniversary party is going to be taking place Saturday, June 20th from 2 to 5 p.m. It's over on Christina Frontage Road. Some fun for everyone. Banana split eating contest. A banana split eating contest. That's just fun right there. Hula hooping contest, bubblegum blowing contest, and temporary tattoos. Hardcore tattoos that say mom with a heart on them. So there you go. 30 years of the Ice Creamy Creamery is going to be had on the 20th of June.
1: Shot of the Dawn.
2: You did it. You've graduated. Now it's time to start writing the next chapter of your life. Wherever these next steps take you, take them with confidence, pride, and be ready to tackle what life puts in front of you. To all the graduates of 2026, with a special shout out to Carthew Haslam and Emily Williamson, congratulations on your huge achievement. From all the management and staff at Stryker Industries and WD Sheet Metal in Grand Forks, let your new adventures begin.

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0: Little Bones and the Tragically Hip right here on Juice. Hey, it's Father's Day on Sunday. What are you going to get up to? You know what my dad's going to do? Nothing. He's going to golf every year. Every year. I don't even bother phoning him. I always tell him, I'm not even going to phone you. There's no point because whatever I do, I'm on the golf course. That's all I get. So I'm like, you phone me when you're ready to phone me. And that's pretty much the gist of Father's Day. So do you have something planned? Or are you just going to hang out at the house? But whatever it is, it's just a reminder in case you needed to hear that reminder.
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1: I'm Greg Nesteroff. Creston's mayoral race has its first candidate. Councillor Denise Dumas has announced she'll run for mayor in the October 17th municipal election. Dumas is serving her first term on council and says 4 years in local government has convinced her to take on a bigger role.
2: I was really surprised on how much I love this work. And I want to continue to serve our community.
1: Incumbent Mayor Arnold DeBoon hasn't said yet whether he'll seek re-election. A Creston nonprofit has its eyes on a downtown building for a proposed indoor climbing and wellness hub. Kootenai Holds has presented a vision to council for a facility with a bouldering gym, children's play area, and community space. Board member Christina Schrager says they'd like to develop it in the basement of the Creston Place building on Canyon Street.
3: We would love to be able to lease that for a few years. Everything that we buy, we want to be able to move in through a door, install, and move out through a door. So that in a few years, if we decide a bouldering gym is no longer good enough for this community, we can work on building a purpose-built facility for an actual climbing gym.
1: The society hopes to open the facility by Christmas if it can secure funding and lease arrangements. Council made no decision on the proposal. Castlegar's municipal payroll grew over 13% in 2025. Kate Brown reports.
4: The city paid over $7.6 million in wages and expenses last year. That's according to the city's annual statement of financial information. It was up about $920,000 over 2024. 57 employees earned at least $75,000 compared to the 46 the previous year, and 23 made at least $100,000, up from 18 a year earlier. Mayor and council were paid a little over $173,000 in stipend and expenses combined. That was down about $12,000 from the previous year due to lower expenses.
1: Doctors' advocacy groups are raising the alarm over growing specialist wait times in BC. A survey finds wait lists grew 10% from 2024 to 2025. Dr. Robert Carruthers, head of Consultant Specialists of BC, says the problem is driven by population growth over the past decade and an aging population.
5: Right now, there's 1.2 million or more people waiting to see a specialist. And even if we had more than 1,000 new specialists to start working on this backlog, it would still take a great deal of time.
1: Doctors of BC is calling on the province to implement a waitlist management program to make the system more efficient. Provincial officials are bracing for a potentially busy summer wildfire season. Forecasters say above-normal temperatures are expected in BC this summer. Neil McLaughlin with the BC Wildfire Service says the province is also seeing similar patterns of elevated drought to previous memorable wildfire seasons.
6: Our current drought conditions in 2026 are worse compared to this time of year in 2017, 2018, and 2021.
1: The Regional District of Kootenai Boundary is hosting the grand opening today of a yurt. It's called Moonlit Meadows, and it's at Beaver Valley Family Park. The RDKB says it's going to make the park even more attractive to campers. The ribbon cutting and open house runs from 4 until 7. And the Nelson Museum Archives and Gallery is mourning the loss of its executive director. Jennifer Neal Dunkerson has died at age 53 following a battle with cancer. The museum says Dunkerson died Sunday with her husband by her side. In a statement, the museum described Dunkerson as a calm, giving, and steadfast leader who brought genuine passion to the museum and heritage sectors. She was brought on as executive director in November 2023. A public celebration of life is planned Saturday at 4:30 at the museum.
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7: In the MLB, the Blue Jays stole a game against the Red Sox 3-0 last night, tying a franchise record of 4 stolen bases in a single game, using 7 different pitchers, and leaving 13 Boston runners on base. It could have been a very different game if there was a few more unfavorable bounces. However, Vlady Guerrero Jr. looked good in his return to the lineup, getting a couple of hits that also led to a couple of RBIs. Finally, the Vancouver Golden Eyes have selected Caroline Harvey first overall in the PWHL draft. The 23-year-old has already played some big games in her career, winning Olympic gold this past winter and putting up 64 points in 33 games as a blue liner for the University of Wisconsin.
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8: Sunshine today here in the boundary. It's going to be 30. Not like 33 times over. Could you imagine? We wouldn't make it. It would be too hot. Yes, thank you, Sean. Remember when it was almost 40 that one time? That was brutal. Anyway, it's not there. It's only 30. Going to be a low of 10 tonight. Sunshine on Friday, 31. 28 on Saturday, Sunday. You get it. It's 14 degrees right now.
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Wave Babies and Honeymoon Suite on Juice FM. Good morning, Sean. You're well. I was having a chat with Chuck. About, are we ever going to see another Rock Fest again? But he does have something in his mind and in the works. There's no stamp date yet, but he has a pretty clever idea. And I'm going to touch base on that in just a bit. Not that I've asked him if I can, but I'm going to do it anyway, and then he can call me later. Here's NSYNC, and it's going to be me.

0: She Ain't Pretty in the Northern Pikes on Juice FM. We'll have a chat with Chuck about the Canada Rock Fest and the realities of putting on live shows. We were discussing about it. And, you know, I don't know if everyone understands. The cost is so much. And somebody came to me once and said, will you ever bring in Colin James? I said, if Colin James is willing to come here and do a show for a fraction of the amount he could charge, then probably not. Because, you know, think about it. If everyone goes over to Trail and you're willing to spend $80 to see him, and then it's $80 times 721 seats, you do the math. There's no way he's making that here. But to bring in those bands, you're talking like 30, 40 grand per, and even more depending on your closing act. So, you know, you add that up, how much would tickets cost? Would people do it? So you got to look and you got to pivot. I know Chuck has an idea of rehashing it in a different way where you have some of the best tribute bands, and that might be the best solution. Just to give, just an FYI though, some tribute bands can be $5,000. That's what I pay. Some can even go up to 15 or 20. It's very, very possible. Like, I looked into the Alan Jackson tribute band. I thought, oh, that might be fun for country fans. Oh, I got the quote. I'm like, yeah, okay, we're going to keep going. I'm sure he's good, but I don't have $15,000 floating around. That's just to pay him, let alone the cost of the, you know, everything else that goes with it. So, you know, when people wonder what happened to it, that's why. It's just, it's expensive. And, you know, when you get the bill, you're like, I don't want to pay that much for a ticket. Well, that's why. But I think it's a great idea. I hope that it does come to fruition. There's no date or anything. This is just what's percolating in his mind.
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0: True Colors and Cyndi Lauper on Juice FM. Be careful to not make a mistake. The world that we live in now is unreal. Social media, if you make a mistake, it just implodes. And, you know, I look at that and I go, I feel for the kids. I genuinely do. Because we wonder why they have anxiety, because every time that they do anything, if it's a mistake, minor or otherwise, it could just be completely speculated on and then lambasted all over social media, dragged into the town circle, and we throw stones before they even have a chance to apologize. Now, we could talk a little bit about the situation regarding the AI posters that was happening. And I get it. I understand there was definitely a mistake that was made. And it needed to be rectified. It needed to be apologized to. But have we all not made a mistake where we were at fault? Where all you were looking for was an opportunity to say, hey, I didn't realize I did that. Or that was an oversight. I apologize. I'm truly sorry. I mean, if someone genuinely means their apology, don't you accept it, embrace it, go, yeah, no, I get it. I appreciate that you fixed it. And we all move on. But we don't want to do that. We really want to spread it around and make sure that person is stamped into the ground. But what concerns me is more and more people will see stuff like that and go, I'm not participating anymore. I'm not going to put that on anymore. I don't want to be a part of event planning, or I don't just want to be a part of anything in the town. And so people go, whatever happened to this event and that event? We go, nobody wants to do it anymore, because heaven forbid they take a left step rather than a right step and something doesn't go exactly how everyone else thinks it ought to be. And then they just get ridiculed. You're going to burn people out. We do realize this, right? Like, we do see this. This is the problem. The problem is us. I say social media, but social media is a platform. You can walk up onto a diving board and utilize it safely, or you can not and risk everything. Which one are you going to do? This is us. It all is a mirror of ourselves. And I look at it and go, oof. I don't know if I like what I look in the mirror. I mean, my face is all right. I'll take my face. It's okay. I'm a 6 out of 10. 6 out of 10. Well, I might have been a 7 back in the day, but I'm thinning in the hairline. Six.
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1: Like, open the fridge and stuff, and there are always foods laid out for us with little pre-wrapped sausages and things.
0: Mm.
1: They have pre-wrapped sausages, but they don't have pre-wrapped bacon.
0: Well, can you blame them?
1: Yeah.

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1: I'm Storm Lenny. Creston's mayoral race has its first candidate. Councillor Denise Dumas has announced she'll run for mayor in the October 17th municipal election. Dumas is serving her first term on council and says 4 years in local government convinced her to take on a bigger role.
2: I was really surprised on how much I love this work. And I want to continue to serve our community.
1: Incumbent Mayor Arnold Boone hasn't said yet whether he'll seek re-election. A Creston nonprofit has its eyes on a downtown building for a proposed indoor climbing and wellness hub. Kootenai Holds has presented a vision to council for a facility with a bouldering gym, children's play area, and a community space. Board member Christina Schrager says they'd like to develop it in the basement of the Creston Place building on Canyon Street.
3: We would love to be able to lease that for a few years. Everything that we buy, we want to be able to move in through a door, install, and move out through a door, so that in a few years, if we decide a bouldering gym is no longer good enough for this community, we can work on building a purpose-built facility for an actual climbing gym.
1: The society hopes to open the facility by Christmas if it can secure funding and lease arrangements. A survey by doctors' advocacy groups in BC says specialist wait times grew 10% from 2024 to 2025. More than a third of specialists reported either closing their practice to new referrals or were considering doing so in the next year. Dr. Robert Carruthers, head of consultant specialists of BC, says the numbers are alarming.
4: I will say that, you know, for more urgent issues, the system is still working fairly well. But it's like the real pressure in the system is when somebody could wait a little bit it's going to be a much longer wait.
1: The survey found average wait times for specialties like cardiology, neurology, and orthopedics stretched more than a year. Forecasters say drought conditions and above normal temperatures could make for a challenging wildfire season this year. Neil McLaughlin with the BC Wildfire Service says the province has seen a slow start to the season, but that can quickly change.
5: Regions with persistent drought will only require 1 to 2 weeks of normal summer weather to dry surface fuels, creating elevated fire danger and conditions that are conducive to extreme fire behavior.
1: He says the northeast corner of the province, the central southern interior, and southern half of Vancouver Island is currently having above normal drought conditions. The payroll at the city of Castlegar climbed more than 13% last year. More from Kate Brown.
6: The city's statement of financial information for 2025 says staff were paid a combined $7.6 million in wages and expenses. That's $920,000 more than a year earlier. 23 people made at least $100,000 each, up from 18 in 2024, and 57 people earned at least $75,000, which was up from 46. The total amount paid to mayor and council in stipend and expenses was a little over $173,000. That was down from 2024 due to a drop in expenses.
1: The Nelson Museum Archives and Gallery has announced the death of its executive director. Jennifer Neal Dunkerson died Sunday at the age of 53 following a battle with cancer. In a statement, the museum highlighted her commitment to staff, volunteers, and board members and spoke of her deep love for her family. She served as the museum's executive director from November of 2023 to March of 2026. A public celebration of life will be held Saturday at 4:30 at the Nelson Museum. The newest amenity at Beaver Valley Family Park will be officially unveiled today. It's a yurt. It's called Moonlit Meadows, and it adds to the camping options at the park. The Regional District of Kootenai Boundary is holding a grand opening and open house from 4 until 7.
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1: Alex Evan has been named the latest assistant GM and associate coach of the Trail Smoke Eaters. The Castlegar native spent 5 seasons in the BCHL as a goaltender before moving on to college and eventually into a coaching role. Last year, he led the Rebels to a 20-20-4 record, which was good for third best in the Neil Murdoch division. And Alfonso Davies is back in the lineup for Team Canada for their game against Qatar this afternoon. The captain of the squad is yet to make his debut, as he has been struggling with a hamstring injury for majority of the year. Currently, both Canada and Qatar are tied for top spot and bottom spot of Group B, with everyone having 1 point. And finally, the Blue Jays are wrapping up their game against the Red Sox right now. In the first 2 games, Toronto has outscored their opponents 9-1.
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1: Single lane traffic is in effect over the Kootenai Pass from Selma to Creston until 4 p.m. In our weather forecast, sunny with a high of 29 this afternoon, clear skies dropping down to 10 tonight, mainly sunny tomorrow afternoon with a high of 31, and clear skies dropping down to 12 for tomorrow night. I'm Storm Lenny.

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0: I'm Bryce. Okay. Kicking it off with Con Can. And we have another beautiful day. The weather is just amazing right now. It is already summer, even though it technically isn't until Sunday. Our high today, 30 degrees. Tomorrow, 31 and around 28 over the weekend and still up past 30 as we move into next week. Lots of sunshine. Low tonight, 10. You know, that's chef's kiss. Perfect weather coming up for this weekend.
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0: When You're Gone, Bryan Adams, Mel C. It's Juice. We have a lot of stuff coming up here. Canada Day is on the way. What a great day of the year. But before we get to Canada Day, we have the Grand Forks International Baseball Tournament, and it starts on Monday. So excited for this. It's going to be a great, awesome time. And, I believe if the Grand Forks Slag Dusters will be kicking off the action at 7:30 p.m. on Monday, and they're taking on the Calgary Dinger Bat Diamondbacks. Opening ceremonies at 7, and before that, we'll get the Little League game at 6. So buckle up. Baseball action is about to hit Grand Forks on Monday.
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0: event on Juice FM. Matchbox 20, I'm Bryce, and come on, man. Okay, California. A busy day on the freeway, and drivers found themselves dealing with an unusual traffic hazard. No stalled vehicle here, no construction. No, it was a couch. A full-size couch just ended up in the middle of the highway. Drivers were swerving around it, and, well, authorities eventually were able to clear the roadway, but not before traffic slowed and plenty of motorists were wondering the same thing. Why is there a living room on lane 3? Come on, man. Should have strapped her down. Maybe you'll learn from your mistakes.
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0: seconds. Kiss you when it's dangerous. I'm Bryce, and we're just a few minutes away from FIFA action. Team Canada playing Qatar today. 3 o'clock, just starting in just a few quick minutes as Canada looks to break the tie. Switzerland versus Bosnia just wrapped up. We had Czechia, South Africa, and then later tonight at 6, it's Mexico and South Korea. Go Canada. 102.3
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kid is hot tonight. It's Lover Boy. I'm Bryce. You're listening to Juice FM. And a birthday boy today. I'd like to wish Sir Paul McCartney a happy 84th birthday. Still going strong. Paul McCartney. If you were to go in the dictionary and look up the word icon, I think it'd have a picture of Paul McCartney right there, of course, from the Beatles. But I thought we could honor him with some solo work. So let's hear from Paul McCartney and Wings. This is Band on the Run.

0: honeymoon suite and how sweet it is. And I'm talking about the Grand Forks Car Show, all right? 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

0: Lady Peace. It's Juice. This weekend, we got a very, very, very great event. Okay, the Boundary District Hospital and Hardy View Lodge Barbecue Bash. It's happening Saturday at City Park, 4 p.m. until 9 p.m. Your ticket will cover your food and drinks, non-alcoholic, of course. So check this out. A good cause. Beer garden is available, though, as well. So if you do want to drink, that is okay. Adults 13 and up, $15. Children 6 to 12, $5. And if they're under 5, they can get in for free. The spray park's going to be open. Chairs, bring your blankets. We got, get this, cornhole, scully, bocce, and lawn darts as well. It's going to be the place to be this Saturday at City Park, Grand Forks.
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1: Say

0: was my... Well, I am me. I'm Bryce, and I'm on the radio talking to you right now, okay? Don't forget, Grand Forks Farmers Market happening tomorrow morning, 8 a.m. until 1 p.m. Christina Lake Market's going to be coming up on Sunday, 9 to 1. 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
1: I'm Storm Lenny. A lawyer says his client did nothing to cause an incident at the Beaver Valley Arena that left a man injured. Final arguments were heard today in Glenn Holbrook's assault trial. He was charged following an incident last year at the final game of a KIJHL playoff series against Grand Forks. Court has heard that Kevin Doherty was hurt after approaching Holbrook about his use of an air horn and falling down some stairs. The defense says if the judge disagrees that Doherty was solely to blame, then they claim Holbrook acted in reflex or self-defense. A date for decision hasn't been fixed. The RDCK is moving ahead with a new dangerous and aggressive dog control service in rural Creston. It secured approval for the bylaws establishment through an alternative approval process. A total of 183 response forms were submitted, with 175 deemed valid. That was well below the 767 forms needed to block the bylaw. The RDCK says the service will launch sometime in 2027. The RDCK is taking a closer look at how it can respond to rural homeless encampments. Directors approved a motion Thursday directing staff to prepare a report outlining potential response options. Area E Director Cheryl Graham says it'll help directors better understand what they can do when residents' concerns are brought forward.
2: I think this will help directors. Like, as rural directors, residents come to us. It just would be helpful, I think, for all of us to get a clear understanding and really just this is to help our residents who are like dealing with this.
1: The move follows a discussion during last month's board meeting about encampments near Bilby and Horlicks Point. The owner of Trails Juanita Plaza says the loss of two longtime tenants isn't a reflection on the local market. Warehouse One and Bootlegger are both going out of business. But Anthem Properties Vice President Elise Norgard-Kituri says the closures aren't limited to Trail.
3: Both of those stores are closing as part of a Canada-wide creditor protection filing. And so that's the same story coast to coast that impacts all locations and has nothing to do with, you know, Trail's market or this property's performance.
1: She says while the closures are unfortunate, they'll seek other stores to take their place. She says the mall's occupancy is strong, except for the old Zeller space that's long been vacant. BC and Ottawa have reached an agreement on more than $5 billion in funding for housing and infrastructure in the province. Prime Minister Mark Carney announced the agreement in Vancouver today. He said a big piece of the plan is reducing the development charges for builders by up to 50% in some communities.
4: That means lower upfront costs, greater certainty for builders, more affordable homes for you to buy or rent.
1: The province would match $1.6 billion in federal funding over 10 years to lower development charges and expand infrastructure like roads and wastewater systems. History will be made at the Grand Forks International Baseball Tournament next week. Fruitvale's Allie Schroeder will become the first woman ever to play in the tournament. Coordinator Steve Botang says she'll be pitching for the Grand Forks Leg Dusters.
5: It's great to see. She's a fantastic person and a great pitcher. And I think when she has an opportunity to get on the mound, I think the fans are really going to be behind her.
1: Schroeder will also play this year in the new Women's Pro Baseball League. The GFI kicks off on Monday. Eight teams are involved, including the defending champion, Fairbanks Gold Panners.
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1: Alex Evan has been named the latest assistant GM and associate coach of the Trail Smoke Eaters. The Castlegar native spent five seasons in the BCHL as a goaltender before moving on to college and eventually into a coaching role. Last year, he led the Rebels to a 20-20-4 record, which was good for third best in the Neil Murdoch division. And the Blue Jays continue their tour of America, heading to Chicago after a successful series against the Red Sox. And could Bowen Byram be on the move? Multiple teams appear to be kicking the tires on the Cranbrook native, who is coming off a career high of 42 points in 82 games and was instrumental at breaking the Buffalo Sabres playoff drought.
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1: Nothing to worry about on the roads right now. It's looking all clear on highways in our area. In our weather forecast, clear skies tonight dropping down to 10, mainly sunny tomorrow afternoon with a high of 31. Clear skies tomorrow night dropping down to 12, and sunny with a high of 27 for Saturday. I'm Storm Lenny.
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swear, somebody always let the dogs out. Every day there's a dog walking around the streets. Nobody knows whose it is. Somebody has to track it down on Facebook groups. Anyways, I don't know who let the dogs out. That's my point here. Let's change the pace, okay? Made and played in Canada. I have been spotlighting bunch of artists from the website every single day. Check out madeandplayedincanada.ca to discover some of the best rising musicians in our country. And as far as in our country, I think this is the perfect one right here. Charles Benjamin from Fernie, singer-songwriter here, and his music is shaped by our country, the wide open landscapes, these lived experience, and the stories that we tell all throughout it. Charles, his songs are meant to resonate with you, right? If you value honesty, connection, and the beauty in everyday experiences, well, you're going to love this. Here's Charles Benjamin taking us on a journey across the country on Highway 1.

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3: 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School's out, swim and shout. Splash into summer on Thursday, June 25th from 12 to 3 p.m. at the Grand Forks Aquatic Center for only a toonie, thanks to the Boundary District Teachers Association. 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

0: Wow. I love that like ending riff. Like, wah, wah, that wasn't accurate. Anyways, let's do odd origins and I can stop being so odd. Okay, emojis, right? Before emojis, we had to use emoticons. So if you wanted to type out a smile, you typed colon bracket or bracket the other way if it was a sad face. Maybe you're being a little bit mischievous. Well, that'd be a semicolon bracket. Emoticons were like manual emojis. And if you wanted to understand them, well, you might help to tilt your head sideways. But it all changed, well, didn't all change immediately, but the change started in 1999. A Japanese designer, Shigetaka Kurita, he created 176 tiny little picture icons for phones. And that became the world's first set of emojis. And, well, Japan, they hopped on the train right away. But here in North America, we were still doing it the old way. You know, early social media and even until the early smartphones. But once they took off, Apple added the emoji keyboard. And, well, by the 2010s, emojis exploded. They were born in the 90s, but we didn't really meet them until a decade later. Now, we can't escape them.
1: You did it. You've graduated. Now it's time to start writing the next chapter of your life. Wherever these next steps take you, take them with confidence, pride, and be ready to tackle what life puts in front of you. 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

0: Bastille taking us to Pompeii on Juice FM. Canada Day is coming up July 1st, of course. If you don't know that, like, you're obviously not even Canadian, right? Anyways, so this year, the event's going down at City Park. It's going to be a great time. We have some great musical acts, including Paris Pick and Modern Bob, bringing some reggae feel, and Jacob McMillan as well. 10 a.m., the parade starts. It runs an hour, and then the music, the kids' zone, the food, and the market, that starts at 11, running till about 2:30. Don't miss out on Grand Forks Canada Day in City Park. It's going to be a blast.
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